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15: Live Line, what do you want to hear?
16: Hey, can I hear something by Ariana Grande?
15: Absolutely. How about her brand new song, Petal?
16: Yes, please.
15: Have you heard it before?
16: Yes, I have.
15: And do you like it?
16: I do.
15: Do you like it more than Hate That I Made You Love Me?
16: A little bit over, but not too far.
15: Yeah, they're both like really, really good, I think. What's your name?
16: Luna.
15: Luna, where are you calling from?
16: Ontario, Echo Bay.
15: Echo Bay, near Sault Ste. Marie.
16: Yeah.
15: Cool. What are you doing tonight?
16: I'm on my way to camp.
15: And what kind of activities do you enjoy during camping?
16: I like to venture around in the bushes and get lost.
15: Uh-oh. Hopefully you have tick repellent. Those are pretty deadly this year, I guess. They're carrying all kinds of diseases.
16: Well, I haven't found any, and I've never had one on me.
15: Well, that's good. I hope it stays that way. Here's your song, and thanks for calling Liveline.

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10: This is your I-94 ramp cone zone update. The 210 I-94 ramp is closed. The interchange ramps will be closed to all travelers during construction, and traffic to and from Highway 210 in Fergus Falls will be detoured to the County Road 1/Tower Road. Highway 210 will remain open for travelers during construction. Traffic will shift to one side of the bridge and will be reduced to one lane in each direction. For construction updates, visit the Fergus Falls Chamber at fergusfalls.com and click on the Cone Zone. 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
5: This is your I-94 Ramp Cone Zone update. The 210 I-94 ramp is closed. The interchange ramps will be closed to all travelers during construction, and traffic to and from Highway 210 in Fergus Falls will be detoured to the County Road 1/Tower Road. Highway 210 will remain open for travelers during construction. Traffic will shift to one side of the bridge and will be reduced to one lane in each direction. For construction updates, visit the Fergus Falls Chamber at fergusfalls.com and click on the Cone Zone. 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
14: Liveline, we are back with Bella Kay, who sings one of the most streamed songs of the year. In fact, it's our number 5 request right now. I love it, I love it, I love it. And I gotta know, who's in that video with you playing the guitar? And is that actually your bedroom, or is it a set?
15: It was a set. I'm a very messy person. I don't think we could have filmed it.
14: Oh, that would have been perfect. Everybody's like, I have a messy bedroom.
15: Yeah, no, it wouldn't have been like cute, quirky, messy, though. It would have been like, what is that?
14: No, no, no. People relate to that. Who's the guy?
15: That's my guitarist, Nathan. We've been playing together since September or October, one of the two.
14: And so what's his reaction been to all the success that you guys are now having?
15: I mean, he's just like, he's one of the people that likes to keep me humble. So he like, I would like to say he doesn't care. Like he cares, but he's like, yeah, whatever. One time we were in Europe and we were at Nando's and like one person recognized me and came up to me, which was so sweet. But when one person does, then everybody else in the restaurant is like, who is that? And then they start like looking you up and like, they're like, oh, and they're like, oh, can I get a picture? And we're in Nando's and literally 8 people came up to me and he was just like, he was eating his food. He's like shaking his head. I was like, I'm sorry.
14: Yeah, right. But you probably always kind of dreamt of that moment though, too.
15: No, for sure. And it's really sweet and fun. But yeah, was posting TikToks and then somebody noticed me and then I got signed. It was really awesome.
14: So what's it like being wanted by everybody? And do you still have time to do things for yourself?
15: Well, I've been like on vacation and it's been honestly torture. I'm like,
14: I'm the same way. I'm the same way. I gotta be doing something. Like, there's so much to be done and there's nobody else to do it. Like, there's only one Bella K and everybody wants you. So it's like, all right. But it beats the alternative of being nobody and having no purpose. So,
15: for sure.
14: And on that note, you gotta go rehearse for the tour and catch a flight and do more interviews. So we'll play I Love It, I Love It, I Love It right now. What would you like to say to all your fans?
15: To all the fans, I love you 3 times.
14: And, I love you, I love you, I love you.
15: Thank you for everything. I love you, I love you, I love you.
14: Bella Kay, have a great night. Keep being you. We appreciate it.
15: Thank you.
16: I like being used. It means I have a purpose.

0: 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Noah Kahan, because even on the party songs weekend, you need to slow things down a little bit, add some diversity to the mood so it's not all in stimulation the entire time. You need a break. A break to go to the bathroom. Yeah, that's like when you go to the concert to go see your favorite artist, and they have like two or three good songs, and then they whip out a new song that you've never heard of, and that's when everybody goes and gets snacks, and they go make out in the lobby. We don't want to do that, though. 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Thumbs up, thumbs down, you swipe left or right, it's like Radio Tinder. 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It replays the show 24 hours a day. We'd really appreciate it. Also, if you heard Bella Kay about a half hour ago, boy, isn't she nice? I love her, I love her, I love her. We're going to post the full interview with her on Monday, so stay tuned to livelineradio.com. The links to all of our socials are right there. She's really, really sweet. It's about 8 minutes, the whole thing. Also, Rewind starts in 15 minutes. 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
12: This is your I-94 ramp cone zone update. The 210 I-94 ramp is closed. The interchange ramps will be closed to all travelers during construction, and traffic to and from Highway 210 in Fergus Falls will be detoured to the County Road 1/Tower Road. Highway 210 will remain open for travelers during construction. Traffic will shift to one side of the bridge and will be reduced to one lane in each direction. For construction updates, visit the Fergus Falls Chamber at fergusfalls.com and click on the Cone Zone. 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
21: Why don't we just start the throwbacks right now? It seems to be the mood everybody's in.
22: Okay, yeah, sure.
21: Who's going to complain about that, right?
22: Yeah, no one.
21: Nobody. Nobody! So, truly, it will be an hour, because usually we say it's an hour of throwbacks, but really, it's only like 35 minutes, because at about 35 minutes into the hour, we do the big three countdown. So, it's not a full hour, but now...

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12: Hi, Mason, how are you?
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12: This is Wes, and I have my daughter with me. 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
13: I'm 8 years old, and I'm calling from Winnipeg, Manitoba.
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11: Cool. 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
12: I wish.
11: She sounds like she'd have a great time. She'd be interacting with everybody, making so many friends.
12: Yep.
11: Let's play the song right now for everybody. Thanks for calling Liveline.
12: All right. Thanks so much, Mark.

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2: This is your Hit Music Channel 977 weather forecast. Today, a chance of showers and thunderstorms with a high near 80. Tonight, partly cloudy with a low around 58. Tomorrow, sunny with a high near 78 and a low around 56. This has been your Hit Music Channel 977 weather forecast.

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7: This is your Hit Music Channel 977 weather forecast. Today, sunny with a high near 78. Tonight, mostly clear with a low around 56. Tomorrow, mostly sunny with a high near 81 and a low around 60, with a chance of showers and thunderstorms throughout the afternoon and evening. 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
3: 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Today, sunny with a high near 78. Tonight, mostly clear with a low around 56. Tomorrow, mostly sunny with a high near 81 and a low around 60, with a chance of showers and thunderstorms throughout the afternoon and evening. This has been your Hit Music Channel 977 weather forecast.
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2: This is your Hit Music Channel 977 weather forecast. Today, sunny with a high near 78. Tonight, mostly clear with a low around 56. Tomorrow, mostly sunny with a high near 81 and a low around 60, with a chance of showers and thunderstorms throughout the afternoon and evening. This has been your Hit Music Channel 977 weather forecast.
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7: This is your Hit Music Channel 977 weather forecast. Today, sunny with a high near 78. Tonight, mostly clear with a low around 56. Tomorrow, mostly sunny with a high near 81 and a low around 60, with a chance of showers and thunderstorms throughout the afternoon and evening. This has been your Hit Music Channel 977 weather forecast.
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3: 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Today, sunny with a high near 78. Tonight, mostly clear with a low around 56. Tomorrow, mostly sunny with a high near 81 and a low around 60, with a chance of showers and thunderstorms throughout the afternoon and evening. This has been your Hit Music Channel 977 weather forecast.

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3: This is your Hit Music Channel 977 weather forecast. Today, sunny with a high near 78. Tonight, mostly clear with a low around 56. Tomorrow, mostly sunny with a high near 81 and a low around 60, with a chance of showers and thunderstorms throughout the afternoon and evening. 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
6: This is your Hit Music Channel 977 weather forecast. Today, sunny with a high near 78. Tonight, mostly clear with a low around 56. Tomorrow, mostly sunny with a high near 81 and a low around 60, with a chance of showers and thunderstorms throughout the afternoon and evening. 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
3: 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Today, sunny with a high near 78. Tonight, mostly clear with a low around 56. Tomorrow, mostly sunny with a high near 81 and a low around 60, with a chance of showers and thunderstorms throughout the afternoon and evening. 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
2: This is your Hit Music Channel 977 weather forecast. Today, sunny with a high near 78. Tonight, mostly clear with a low around 56. Tomorrow, mostly sunny with a high near 81 and a low around 60, with a chance of showers and thunderstorms throughout the afternoon and evening. 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
7: 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Today we'll see a high of 79 with a low of 55. Monday, a high of 81 with a low of 57 and a chance of thunderstorms throughout the day. Tuesday, a high of 76 with a low of 53. And Wednesday, a high of 78 with a low of 57. This has been your weekly weather forecast for Hit Music Channel 977.

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3: 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Today we'll see a high of 79 with a low of 55. Monday a high of 81 with a low of 57 and a chance of thunderstorms throughout the day. Tuesday a high of 76 with a low of 53. And Wednesday a high of 78 with a low of 57. This has been your weekly weather forecast for Hit Music Channel 977.
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1: Hi, this is Pastor Dave from Bethel Church. Thanks for joining us today. Whether you've been walking with Jesus for years or just exploring faith, we're really glad that you're here. 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Now, let's jump into today's message.
2: And thank you to all of you gathered here. Good morning. It's good to gather together in the house of the Lord and worship God together. If we haven't had a chance to meet, my name's Caleb Larson. I'm one of the pastors here at Bethel. I want to add my welcome to the one that you've already received here this morning. We're going to look into God's Word together this morning. And after taking a little break in July, we are back in the midst of our series on the Ten Commandments that come to us from Exodus chapter 20. It's a series that we've called our Top 10 Struggles. Because these commandments, what we've been looking at is that these commandments aren't just arbitrary rules that God handed down to us on a whim. Rather, he gives us these specific commandments because they reveal to us the things that break us as human beings. That's what our main theme throughout this series has been. That the Ten Commandments aren't just rules that people break, they expose the things that break us. They're not just rules that people break, they expose the things that break us. And this is so important for us to remember because we live in a world that is so inundated and so saturated with sin that we often don't recognize what sin is even when we're caught up in it. It's all around us. It's in the world. It's in culture. It's in our own hearts. And we can grow so used to it that we need to have someone outside of ourselves come along and point out just how destructive it is. And then hold a mirror up for us so we can see and we can recognize where sin has taken root in our own lives. And that's what God's Word and God's law does. It warns against and restrains sin. It shows us our own sin and our need for a Savior. And it helps guide us in what righteous living looks like. And last week, if you were with us, Pastor Dave looked at the sixth commandment, you shall not commit adultery. And we saw that that commandment is a lot deeper than just avoiding forbidden sexual behavior. It's not just God saying, don't do this, don't do that. Rather, it's God working to protect the purity and the innocence of his people from the corrupting influence of sin, from lust, which begins to see pleasure as more important than people, from selfishness that values personal gratification over loving intimacy. These things lead to so much brokenness in the lives of human beings. And now, this morning, we're going to look together at the seventh commandment. And here we'll see again that God is not just arbitrarily handing down rules. It's a command, but it's one with a purpose: to protect us from the corrupting influence of sin and the brokenness that it brings into our lives. So let's look at this commandment together this morning. It comes from Exodus chapter 20, verse 15. It's a short verse. It's only four words long. So I put them up on the screen here. Why don't we read this all together? In the name of the Lord, the seventh commandment, you shall not steal. This is the word of the Lord. Let's pause here for a word of prayer. Heavenly Father, thank you for your word to us. Thank you that your word is living and active, that it still speaks. And Lord, I just pray that you would open my mouth to proclaim your word faithfully this morning. Open our ears to hear, open our eyes to see. Open our hearts and our minds to understand and believe. And by believing, may we be healed, even as you have promised us. We ask this in the name of Jesus Christ, our Lord. Amen. So when I was in elementary school, I would ride the bus to and from school up until about sixth grade. And I remember one of those bus rides. I don't remember what year it was. It was sometime in that window. I was talking with some of the other students who rode the bus with me, and I lived out in the country. We had a long ride, lots of time to plan, and while we talked, we devised we devised a scheme to make some money. We were going to start a business, a capitalistic enterprise. We were going to buy some materials for which we could make saleable goods, treats, cookies, and the like. And then we'd sell them on the bus. We were talking about how, man, I always want a snack. I bet we could sell these things. We could make a killing. So we came up with a whole business model. We had prices for what we were going to sell things for. We even took a collection. We saw what money we had to fuel this enterprise. I had about $1, $1.50. Someone else had $1.50. We pooled our resources together until we had a grand total starter fund of about $4.50, $5, somewhere in that ballpark. Our enterprise was afoot. And then we assigned different roles to people, and I was assigned the task of Judas. That is to say, I was in charge of keeping the money bags. So I went out that evening to the store, and I honestly don't remember if I even looked for the ingredients or not, because what caught my eye first was this really cool kind of toy that they had on display. It was this bird. It was kind of like an eagle, and it had its wings spread like this, and the wings had weights in them, so it would balance perfectly on its beak. Like, you could hold it on your finger, it'd balance. You could put it on something, it'd balance. Had a little stand. It was pretty cool, I thought. And it was only about $3.50. And wouldn't you know, I just happened to have money in my pocket. So I bought it, and I brought it home. And I realized too late, I didn't have any money to buy the treats I was supposed to buy. So I got on the bus the next day, a little nervous. And do you know what happened? Nobody even remembered the plans we'd made the day before. Nobody said a word. I'd gotten away scot-free. But I knew the truth. I had misappropriated the funds that were entrusted to me. I was a thief. Martin Luther, in his small catechism, he explains the seventh commandment like this. He says, we should fear and love God that we may not take our neighbor's money or property, nor get them by false ware or dealing, but help him to improve and protect his property and business. Stealing, at its core, is about taking or misusing things that haven't been given to you. About taking or misusing things that don't belong to you. And you can do that, it turns out, in a lot of different ways. One form of stealing is to just literally take other people's things. That's maybe the one we most commonly think of. You take their wallet, you take their car, you take whatever it may be. But stealing is more than just that. We also steal when we acquire things dishonestly, when we lie about work that we've done, or fudge our time clock, or slough off on the job when we're supposed to be working, or when we cheat on a contract. We steal when we withhold somebody something they're owed, when we don't pay for something we purchased, or when we refuse to pay a debt, or when we withhold wages from someone who's worked for us, or when we don't provide the compensation and the benefits that we agreed upon. We steal when we're told to manage or steward something for someone else, and we use that money or those resources or those things instead in unauthorized ways, often to enrich ourselves. Like I did when I bought that toy bird. There are many ways to steal. And it's not just money. We can steal people's work by taking credit for things that we did not do. Or we can use other people's work and not give them credit. We can steal people's reputation in the same way. Or we can steal someone's good name through gossip, through slander. We can steal people's ideas. We can steal people's clients. We can steal people's relationships. We can steal people's time. We have found a way to steal just about anything and everything that we can from other people. So why do we do it? We know that stealing is wrong. We just read it on the screen. It just said, you shall not steal. So why do we do it? I mean, after all, we're quick enough to get angry when someone steals from us. And yet, when it comes to our own behavior, We're always quick to make all sorts of excuses. The heart is always so good at justifying its own actions. Well, it's okay to cheat my boss because he's rich enough and he's a jerk anyway. He's got it coming. Well, they're not really very good people themselves. So really, if I'm stealing from them, guess what? It's just them getting what they deserve. Well, they're not paying me what I actually deserve. So I'm really just getting what they owe me in other ways. Well, it's not really against the law, so it must be okay. Well, I'll make it up to them. I'll pay them back someday. Well, there's people stealing much more than I am. I mean, this is worth, what, a few cents, a few dollars? It's not a big deal. Not really stealing, I'm just borrowing without asking. We convince ourselves in so many ways that as long as it's from the wrong kind of person, then we can be a sort of Robin Hood. That makes it okay. Oh, we love a good heist when the thieves are sticking it to the man. Or we convince ourselves that as long as it's not anything big, as long as it's not something major, if it's just a little thing, then that's not really stealing. I remember hearing an old preacher tell a story once about a few scenes that he saw unfold in an airport while he was waiting. Now, this was years ago. This was back when people still sold newspapers. If you're young here and you don't know what a newspaper is, imagine like a TikTok feed, but instead it's printed out on paper and you're reading it. That's kind of what a newspaper is. And they used to sell these. And this was a while ago that the preacher saw this. They were about 10, 15 cents at a time. There was a boy hawking newspapers there in the airport. And as he was selling papers, he said he saw this man in a nice jacket, tweed coat, wait until the boy turned around. And when this boy turned around, was looking the other way, this man in a nice jacket bent down, grabbed a paper, tucked it under his arm, went about his way. Saved himself 10 cents. A little later in that same airport, he was waiting in line and he saw some guys in the line in front of him. They were going through the dining area and they had little pats of butter there, 5 cents apiece. And he saw one of these guys take a pat of butter, and then place a napkin right on top so that when he went through the register, the person at the till wouldn't see them. And he got away with it. A 10-cent heist. No big deal. It's not like he's knocking off Fort Knox or anything. It's two pats of butter. And then the preacher quoted Plutarch and quoted Shakespeare to this effect. He said, "Do you want to know the real character of a person? Then listen to the slight, the small remark, the insignificant act. What people will do when it doesn't matter is the best reflection of what they will do when it does." And if a man will steal a 5-cent pat of butter or a 10-cent newspaper that costs them practically nothing, then what won't they steal when it comes right down to it? You see, theft is not just an action. It's an attitude of the heart. It's a symptom of a heart that is sick with sin. It's a sickness that grows out of discontent and greed and a lack of trust in God. You see, discontent is the lie within us that says, what you have is not enough. Have you ever heard that voice? What you have is not enough. And greed is the lie that says true happiness is found in acquiring more good things. Always more. Always more. Discontent says what you have is not enough, and greed says, but a little bit more may fix it. Just a little bit more. How much more? Just a little more. Is this enough? Not yet. Just a little more. How much is enough? Too much is never enough. Never stop striving. And when we have those needs that are just not satisfied, and when we don't trust that God will give us what we need, or maybe more accurately, when we don't think that God will give us what we want. And when we don't trust that other people will help provide us with what we need because we know that they're greedy too, then we decide to take matters into our own hands. We decide that we don't need to rely on God. We have the power to take what we want. And if I can just get a little more of it, if I can just take a little more, maybe it'll finally be enough. But it never is. Greed is a hunger that is never satisfied. I don't remember who said it. I looked online. I tried to find the quote. I couldn't find it anywhere. But I remember someone saying to me once, there are two kinds of people who struggle with money. Those who have it and those who don't. No matter how rich or how poor you are, guess what? Greed is insatiable. Because greed is not about having. Greed is about taking. Greed doesn't care what you have. Greed only cares about what you're getting, what you're grasping. And if you listen to those voices of discontent and greed long enough, then you begin to see other people as obstacles that you need to work around to get what you need. You begin to think that the blessings you're looking for are things, money, reputation, success, and that people are just the obstacles in the way to those things. And so what happens? We use whatever power we have and we take and we gather and we accumulate material blessing after material blessing, and yet no matter how much we have, it's never quite enough. In fact, sometimes the more that we have and the more that we take, the less fulfilled and the more stressed we become. Maybe you've experienced this in your own life. You say, I'm surrounded by blessings. Why do I feel so purposeless and discontent and distant from God? And I think it is, in part, because we have forgotten what blessings are. We see homes and cars and money and lifestyles and clothes, and we call them blessings. But we forget that a blessing at its core is an action. To bless is a verb. A blessing isn't a thing. It's something you do, or something you give, or something that is given to you. And that means that things, no matter what they are, things can only be blessings when they are being used to bless. A thing in and of itself is just a thing. It cannot be a blessing unless you are using it to bless. And if they're not being used to bless somebody, then they're just stuff, cluttering up your life with useless cares, giving you more things to worry about. And it's only as we come to understand this that we begin to understand the heart of God. And it's only as we understand the heart of God that we begin to see why greed stands so contrary to his nature and stands so contrary to the way he made us to live. Because greed says that others exist in this world to bless you. That others are put there so that you can get something from them. But God says, that's not the way of the world. God says, instead, that you exist to bless others. That he made you to be a blessing. The stuff is not the blessing. You are. And he has provided us with all that we need to honor him and to bless others. Our daily bread will always be portion enough, not just for us, but for a neighbor in need. Now, you might not be able to bless them in the way that you really wish you could. You might not be able to pay off their home mortgage or cover all their medical debt. Maybe you can. But you will always be able to bless them in some way. God has always given us enough to be a blessing in someone's life. And the more that we are entrusted with, the more and more blessings we can pour out. But listen, we don't have to wait until we have more. See, that's another lie that greed tells us. Greed says, well, take care of yourself first. And then once you're comfortable, once you arrive, then you can afford to help others. But you already know that you won't arrive. Because greed never arrives. Greed is always encouraging us to steal from God by taking the things that he has given us so that we can bless others and to squander them on ourselves. And we do this all the time. We misappropriate the things that he's given us rather than using our lives and our resources and all that God has entrusted with us to love God and to love our neighbor as ourselves. We instead use them to enrich ourselves. That kind of behavior is why Jesus railed so angrily against the Pharisees in his day. Guys who would claim about how worshipful and righteous they were, but would say things like, well, sorry, mom, sorry, dad, I'd like to help you out, but man, after I gave all that money to the church, I can't do it anymore, sorry. I says, that's not worship. Don't blame your greed on me. That's why God railed so angrily against the shepherds and the kings and priests of Israel in the days of Ezekiel. He said, I gave you authority and I gave you a responsibility so that you could care for the flock, so that you could provide for the flock, so you could lay your life down for the flock, and instead you enrich yourself at their expense. And it doesn't shock us because we see it all the time in the world. That's the world we live in. I saw a news headline just this past week about a company, I won't call them out by name, but a company that laid off hundreds of workers to save money and then gave their CEO a $30 million bonus because, man, they had record profits. And you know what the saddest part is? Probably not the saddest part. But do you know what's sad? That I hardly batted an eye. I didn't even read the whole article. It was hardly news. It happens all the time. That's just the way it is in the world. Maybe the numbers are not quite that vast. The amount may not be that dramatic, but I've worked in businesses. I've seen how this world works. That's just how the game is played. Because that's how this mammon world works. Always more, more, more. It's the one thing that the poor and the rich both have in common. There's always more that they can lay hold of. And so take what you can and give nothing back. And maybe that's why we don't trust God. Maybe that's why it's hard for us to trust God, because we've seen what the powerful do in this world. They take. And if God is all powerful, then doesn't he just want to take everything that's mine? But when Christ came, Christ showed us instead a different way. He didn't come to steal and kill and destroy like those who had come before him. See what Jesus says in John chapter 10. He says this, very truly I tell you, I am the gate for the sheep. All who have come before me are thieves and robbers, but the sheep have not listened to them. I am the gate. Whoever enters through me will be saved. They will come in and go out and find pasture. The thief comes only to steal and kill and destroy. I have come that they may have life and have it to the full. As Christ came into this world, he told us that this world's idea of what greatness looks like is all backwards. That this world's idea of what blessedness looks like is all backwards. Because the world says the more you have, that's what greatness is. And the world says the more you have, that's what it means to be blessed. But that's not how Jesus came. Jesus is the King of Kings and the Lord of Lords. But look what he tells us in Matthew chapter 20. In verse 25, he calls his disciples together and says, you know that the rulers of the Gentiles lord it over them, and their high officials exercise authority over them. Not so with you. Instead, whoever wants to become great among you must be your servant, and whoever wants to be first must be your slave, just as the Son of Man did not come to be served, but to serve, and to give his life as a ransom for many. See, God says that it's not being great that enables a person to be generous. He says that being generous is what greatness is. You see, Jesus Christ is not the greatest because he had everything. Jesus Christ is the greatest and has the name above every name because he gave everything. Because he loved the Father and he loved us with everything that he had. We talk a lot about generosity here at Bethel. It's even a part of our vision, give to bless. Why do we talk about it so much? It's not just because generosity is a good idea. It's so much more than that. We talk about generosity so much because it's who God is. He is generosity personified. He is a God who gives and gives and gives. And as people made in his image, it's what God made us for. To love God and to praise him in this world, to be grateful to God, and to love one another, and to be a blessing in this world, to be generous. So I want to encourage you to do three things this week. The first is this: be intentional about giving thanks. Be intentional about gratitude. Take even just a few minutes each day to actually give thanks out loud for something. Even if it's just a cup of coffee. Give thanks to God for the things that he's given you. And you know what? Don't stop there. Give thanks to someone in your life. You'd be amazed at how powerful it is, the simple gesture of saying, thank you. Thank you for cleaning your room. Thank you for making me dinner. Thank you for waiting for me. Whatever it may be. Be amazed the simple power that gratitude has, because where discontent says, you don't have enough, gratitude says, God is enough. God is enough. And gratitude is a powerful thing. It's much harder to be discontent when you're grateful. The second thing that I want to encourage you to do is this: look for ways to be generous. Find somebody to bless this week. Start with your family. Start with your friends. That's easy. Christ says even sinners can do that. Give a little bit of time to your kids. How can you bless your kids today? How can you bless your spouse today? Your neighbor, your boss, your employees, your coworkers. It doesn't have to be anything grand to start with. Start somewhere. Bless them with your time. Bless them with a kind word. Bless them with your talent. Bless them with your treasures, your resources, whatever it may be. Find a way to bless someone this week, and then do it again. And then do it again. And then do it again. Because generosity is a powerful thing, and it's how we're made to live. And it's much harder to be greedy when you're being generous. And the third thing is the most important of all. Trust in Jesus Christ. Trust in Jesus Christ. Trust him when he tells you that he came to serve and to seek and save the lost. Trust him when he says that even thieves like us can be forgiven. Trust him when he says that he has come so that we may have life and have it to the full. Jesus said it is better to give than to receive. And he backed that up as only he could by giving everything that there was to give for the sake of thieves like you and I. He gave up heaven's throne. He gave up equality with the Father, power and dominion and authority. He emptied himself of all of it, and he became obedient to death, even death upon a cross. He gave everything. Why? So that he could cover the debt that sin had wrought in our life. So that he could pay for everything we've stolen. So that he could mend every wrong we've done. He gave limitless grace to cover over a lifetime of sin. And that freedom that Christ gives us is something that no amount of money can buy. And it's not something that you can steal. You can't just take forgiveness. It can only be generously given and gratefully received. And when it's received, oh, what a powerful transformation it can bring. Oh, how it can free a heart from the clutches of greed. That was the experience of a man named Zacchaeus. Do you remember that story from your Bible? In Luke 19, Zacchaeus was a tax collector. He made his living by skimming off the top, and everybody knew it. He was not just a tax collector, he was the chief tax collector, and that meant in his day he was the chief extortionist. He made a fortune. And one day Jesus came along and Jesus showed him the tiniest sliver of grace. He said to this great sinner that he wanted to eat with him at his house. Zacchaeus had a lot of stuff because he'd taken a lot of things. But Zacchaeus didn't have any blessings in his life. And as Jesus came into his life, Jesus asked Zacchaeus to do a simple thing, to bless him with a meal. And that single, simple action was enough to break the chains on Zacchaeus' heart. And Zacchaeus was so glad and so grateful that he looked at everything that he had gained and he said, I have a lot of stuff to give back. And I have a lot more to give away. And he didn't just pay back his debts, but four times what he had taken. What happened? Jesus happened. Grace and forgiveness and love afforded Zacchaeus what greed and power never could. A right relationship with the Father and a right relationship. So if you rode the Fox bus from sometime between 1994 and 1999, I may have stolen some money from you. And I would be glad to pay you back. I'm 100% serious. I'll pay you back four times what I stole. But can I tell you about Jesus? Because the money that I stole from you, it bought me a toy bird that broke years ago. But the grace that Jesus Christ gave me has set me free forever. And I know that it can do the same for you. Would you pray with me? Heavenly Father, I thank you for Jesus Christ. That in a world of greed, that in a world that takes and takes and takes and takes, the one who is greatest of all came and gave it all away. And laid it all down so that sinners like me could be forgiven. Lord, help us. Help us to hear the good news of Jesus Christ today. Help us to believe that it is for us. May we receive the great gift of your grace with joy and with gratitude. And may it set our hearts free this morning. And as we look to Jesus Christ for our hope, Lord, may you help us to live like him in this world. We ask this in the mighty name of Jesus Christ, our Lord. Amen and amen.
1: 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We hope this message encouraged you and met you right where you're at. 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Hope to see you soon.

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3: What's up, everybody? I know we sound identical, but I have to break the news to you. This isn't Ryan Seacrest. It's Alex Warren, and I'm ready to take you through the 40 biggest songs of the week. And on our way, I might drop some hints about my new album, Wild Child, which releases on August 28th. Wink, wink. This is going to be a lot of fun, I promise, and I know we're off to a great start because we're kicking things off with the longest-running number one song on American Top 40, which happens to be my song, Ordinary, at number 40.
4: They say the holy water's watered down, and this town's lost its faith. Our colors will fade eventually, so if our time is running out, day after day, we'll make the mundane a masterpiece. Oh my, my, oh my, my love, I take one look at you, you're taking me out.

That's Golden by Huntrix at number 39. And this is Alex Warren taking over the countdown this weekend. But before I finish playing the 40 biggest songs, I'm really hoping to make some new friends. So give me a call and ask anything you want. Or we can just make small talk. It's really up to you. The number here at the studio is 1-877-AT-40-FAM. Operators are standing by, and by operators, I mean me. I'm just waiting by the phone. I'm counting on you guys to flood those phone lines while I play another hit.

0: That's Orbiter by Noah Kahan. It's on the verge of making the chart. Hey, what's up? This is Alex Warren covering for Seacrest while he takes the weekend off. Now I have more hit songs and more of me coming up, so don't move a muscle. Unless you need a snack or something, but that's the only excuse. I'll be right back.
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0: Hey, what's up? It's Alex Warren sitting in the host seat for Seacrest. You're welcome. And earlier, I told you I'd answer any questions you have, which I fully intend to do. But you can also get in touch through Instagram. Just head to @AmericanTop40 and tell me what you want to know in the question box posted on our story. I'll answer one in a second. But first, this.
11: Number 3.

0: That's Taylor Swift at number 36. And this is Alex Warren, your guest host this weekend. And if you have any burning questions on your mind, I'm sure there's an ointment for that. But I'm happy to help you out and get some answers. So let's do one right now.
1: Alex, I am such a huge fan. My name is Hadley. I live in San Diego. My question is, what song was the hardest for you to write and perform live? Thanks.
0: Wow. I'd say the hardest song that I wrote would be I Miss You More. A, I never perform it. It's not on my set list. I had to take it off because I would cry every time I sang it. And B, when we wrote it, I'd read a letter from my dad at his grave, and he wrote it to me when I was 9 years old, and I never read it. And so it's really difficult to kind of, you know, confront those feelings and sing it. And so, yeah, it's one of my favorite songs and also the most terrifying ones. Number

0: That's UConn by Justin Bieber at number 34.
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0: What's up, everyone? It's Alex Warren taking over the countdown for Seacrest. So this next song I'm about to play is a big hit on TikTok. You've probably heard a song or two of mine on some videos on there, not to self-promote, no big deal. But yeah, I had a song called Ordinary that did really, really well. It was a little surreal seeing videos of people just applying a song I wrote in my bedroom to their own personal lives, and it was really cool to see how people interpreted a record. You know, you could write a breakup song and someone thinks it's about, you know, someone passing away. And I think that's the coolest part about music and art, and especially posting on TikTok. So besides the point and enough about me, you can't scroll too far without hearing this one. It's Boston by Stella Lefty. It's new at number 33. On a train.

0: is one of my good friends, Somber, with Back to Friends at number 32. I'm Alex Warren, running the countdown this weekend while Ryan's off. Now, let's keep the question-answering momentum going. Let's do another one right here.
1: Hi, Alex. This is Kim from Walnut Creek, California. My question is, do you still not use emojis? If you have crossed over to the dark side and you are using them, which one's your favorite? Thanks so much.
0: It really depends. I try not to use them as much as possible, but I use the eyeball one a lot. I think that it's always kind of like, I'm always up to not really good things. So whenever someone texts me and I don't necessarily know what to say, I usually text the eyeball emoji. And that is quite it. I have a really bad tendency of using ellipses. I don't know why. It's just, I need to stop it. It's very, very millennial of me. Thanks for the question, Kim. Also, I want to clarify, I'm a Gen Z. I feel like I need to tell people that. And I know most millennials tell people that, but I'm not a millennial. I just come off that way. Number 31.

0: That's on the verge of making the chart. It's A Couple Minutes by Olivia Dean.
1: Coming up next.
0: 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I'm going to be answering more of your questions, too.

0: so you don't want to miss a second. I'll be back in a few.
1: More with Alex Warren in a moment.
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9: It's now time for your weekly weather forecast for Hit Music Channel 977. Today we'll see a high of 79 with a low of 55. Monday a high of 81 with a low of 57 and a chance of thunderstorms throughout the day. Tuesday a high of 76 with a low of 53. And Wednesday a high of 78 with a low of 57. This has been your weekly weather forecast for Hit Music Channel 977.
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3: Hey, everyone. It's Alex Warren running the countdown while Ryan takes a few hours of PTO. So, by my count, we've already made it through 10 songs, which means we have 30 left? I didn't graduate high school. Checking my math on that one. But now, let's play another one before I get more confused.
1: Number 30.

That's One Republic with Need Your Love at number 29. And I'm Alex Warren, your substitute Seacrest this weekend. So the other day, I got to do something pretty cool and join Ed Sheeran on stage at the Loop Tour in San Diego to play my song, Ordinary. And I'm legit Ed's biggest fan. That was one of my dream venues I've ever wanted to play. I grew up going there with my dad, and it's my hometown. And the fact that I got to play the coolest place on earth, Petco Park, with, I'm going to say, best friend. You can ask him and see what he says, if he remembers me. And yeah, so I don't know what else to say except for introduce his next song. It's the latest hit from my close friend. Very close. Super close, honestly. We're besties. Ed Sheeran teaming up with Martin Garrix. It's Repeat It at number 28.

0: to you.
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1: Hey, what's up? It's Alex Warren filling in for Seacrest this weekend. And the next song is by an artist I'm a big fan of and I'd love to work with one day. His name's Niall Horan. Here's a delicious track of Niall. It tastes so good. At number 27.

That's Die on This Hill by Sienna Spiro at number 26. And I'm Alex Warren, your guest host all weekend long. Now, I don't want to ignore these questions coming in on Instagram, so let me answer one right here. At Extreme Snacker, that is my burner handle. What's the most unexpected place you've heard ordinary? Wow. What's the most unexpected place I've heard it? It's been out for about a year and a half, and I feel like I've heard it almost in every situation. I remember I was having really bad food poisoning at 3 a.m. on a bus, so I needed to stop at a gas station, and it's just this empty, random place in Texas, and I heard ordinary while I was not doing so hot in that stall. So that was quite a treat for me, and thanks for that question, Extreme Snacker.

0: That's Folded by Kehlani at number 24. Nicest human being I've ever met, by the way.
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0: That's right. It's Alex Warren hanging out with you guys all the way to number one song. So I'm really looking forward to the end of the month because my new album, Wild Child, is releasing on the 28th. I love this album. It's got a lot of fun songs, a lot of them about my wife, a lot of them about my dead parents, and that's kind of it. I'm a two-trick pony, so I'm excited for you to listen to it. Anyway, I'll tell you more about Wild Child a little bit later on, and maybe I'll play some of the songs. But right now, here's this.

0: That's Man I Need by Olivia Dean at number 22. And this is Alex Warren filling in for Ryan while he's out. And this feels like a perfect place to answer another question from you guys. Let's hear one.
1: Hi, Alex. This is Smiley from Toronto. And I'm wondering, what is an unexpected must-have while on tour?
0: Not a lot of them. My gosh. We get riders as musicians, so we get to request things before we show up to the venue. And I think the most peculiar must-have that I have usually, I would say I always need a go-kart. I ask for one every single place I go. It's just the childish nature. I used to be rollerblades, and then I upgraded to go-karts. I didn't realize that was an option. And now I always have a go-kart wherever I go, which is really fun. And there's a lot of embarrassing videos of me on the internet of me just go-karting while fans are walking into the venue. So that's, I need to grow up. Thanks for that question, Miley.

0: That's The Time of My Life by Benson Boone at number 21. I love you. I'm a booner.
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2: Ice Cube's Big 3 season has come down to this. 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
6: It's now time for your weekly weather forecast for Hit Music Channel 977. Today we'll see a high of 79 with a low of 55. Monday a high of 81 with a low of 57 and a chance of thunderstorms throughout the day. Tuesday a high of 76 with a low of 53. And Wednesday a high of 78 with a low of 57. This has been your weekly weather forecast for Hit Music Channel 977.

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4: Number 20.

That's My Body Isn't Ready by Somber at number 19. And this is Alex Warren, your guest host this weekend, and I'm a huge fan of this next artist because I believe she's one of the queens of writing a bridge. It's Gracie Abrams. I love Gracie's writing. It's something for me where I am a pop girly through and through. Every time I'm in the gym, every time I'm in the car, I throw on one of them, and it has just been such a pleasure to be able to meet these people in real life or be mutuals with them, and she followed me on Instagram and is my claim to fame at the current moment. So, Gracie, thanks very much for making me a cool brother. Anyway, here's a new track from Gracie Abrams. It's Hit the Wall at number 18.

0: That's Something Special by Khalid. It's an American Top 40 on The Verge track.
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0: It's Alex Warren. I'm filling in for Ryan all weekend long and answering your questions along the way. Let's do another one.
19: Hey, Alex. This is Noah Konatomo from Cedar Rapids, Iowa. I guess my question for you was, what does your fan base do for you and help you as a performer? And overall, how do you relate with them when you perform?
0: That's a great question, actually. A fan base, number one, helps a lot with, I think when you go out, any artist will tell you it's a lot harder to play at a room who's just standing there looking at you and not doing anything. You know, in our careers, we've had to open in places that were really difficult. I remember getting booed so many times at college shows, or I played a mini putt-putt golf course and I got absolutely destroyed there as well. And it's just a crazy thing where having an audience that's attentive and listening, but also relating to the music and crying, it shows to us at least that what we're doing matters. And a lot of times when you're just staring into the abyss of just a bunch of faces looking at you, it's easy to think everyone hates you. So it's really cool to be able to see people dancing and having fun and singing along. And yeah, it's changed my life. And so it's cool. I know exactly what a fan wants. Growing up, I went to a ton of shows and I feel like there was a lot of things that I missed out on by artists, and so I try my best to make sure that everyone feels special every show. So I appreciate the question. Thank you, Noah.

That's Mr. Know-It-All by Teddy Swims at number 16. Hey, this is Alex Warren taking over the countdown for Seacrest, and I know I've been talking a lot about the artists on the chart that I'm a fan of, but this next guy is honestly my enemy. Somber and I have a complicated relationship. Somber's my arch nemesis. I'm just going to say it. I'm going to stop beating around the bush. This guy, I have a burner TikTok account that is literally I hate Somber, and we go at it. No, but in all seriousness, Somber is actually one of my really good friends who I talk to on a daily basis, and he's just such a sweetheart, and we started a prank war because we kept playing the same shows, we kept playing the same award shows, and we were always up against each other. Everyone was like, Somber versus Alex, and Somber one time pranked me and absolutely destroyed my green room, and I was like, you know what? This guy. You might need to bleep that. I apologize, Ryan. And I was like, you know what? I'll get him back. And so we kept doing every award show all the way to the Grammys. We thought we're just going to mess with each other. And then he messed up my in-ears at the Grammys. Imagine. But yeah, no, it was the best. Anyway, here's my favorite song by Somber. I listened to it on repeat. This is Homewrecker at number 15.

0: That's Harry Styles at number 14 with American Girls.
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0: Hey, friends, this is Alex Warren filling in for Ryan while he's out, and this feels like a perfect place to answer another question from you guys, so let's do it.
14: Hi, Alex. This is Tatum from Monterey. I am so excited for Wild Child. Did your songwriting process change for your new album? Thanks.
0: Ah, the song process always changes. I think it's just depending on what's happening. When I wrote this album, it was right off the heels of a really difficult situation in my personal life, and I was really upset. I was really angry. I wanted to kind of just like, I'm not a confrontational person, so when I wrote this song, I just wanted to scream at someone, and I'm not that type of guy, so I screamed into a microphone, and I wrote a very empowering but also kind of F you song that I've never been able to write before. And yeah, so the process changes on what I'm feeling, and every time I go through a really bad thing in my life or a really great thing, I just go into a studio and I start writing into a book, and it's really, really healing. So it's like therapy. So yeah, it's always changing. Thanks for that question, Tatum. Yeah.

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1: Oh, this is Alex Bourne, your guest host, while Ryan's out. Okay, now, I know I'm not supposed to play favorites here, but this next song's pretty special. Because it's mine! Fever Dream is inspired by the moment where I first said I love you to my wife. It's also inspired by my friend falling in love with a waitress, which is, it's really cool, and I'm never allowed at that restaurant again. Anyway, let's play the song now. Here's Fever Dream at number 11.
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0: That's Fever Dream by me, Alex Warren, at number 11.
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6: It's now time for your weekly weather forecast for Hit Music Channel 977. Today we'll see a high of 79 with a low of 55. Monday, a high of 81 with a low of 57 and a chance of thunderstorms throughout the day. Tuesday, a high of 76 with a low of 53. And Wednesday, a high of 78 with a low of 57. This has been your weekly weather forecast for Hit Music Channel 977.

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4: Hey, it's Alex Warren filling in for Seacrest while he's out. Now, we've been on quite the odyssey together, with only a few songs left before the biggest hit of the week. So let's make the most of these precious few moments we have left and jump right back into music.

0: That's Choosing Texas by Ella Langley and number 9. And this is Alex Warren, your guest host for the weekend. It's legitimately breaking my heart to think of all the questions out there that don't have answers. So I'm going to do my part to help out right there.
1: Hi, Alex. This is Jill from Spokane, Washington. I'm such a huge fan, and I love Fever Dream. I can't stop listening to it. But I want to know what's the weirdest dream you've ever had. Thank you.
0: Now, this is a touchy subject because I am an avid dreamer. I'm a deep sleeper. I get into that REM, and I prioritize that REM. And because of that, I get some pretty weird dreams. Now, a lot of times you wake up and you might be upset with your spouse because they did something in your dream that you may have not agreed on. That happens to me, and I write a song about it, and it's very toxic. And so, yeah, I've just written songs. Half of my songs are about dreams that I've had, which is really... I think a lot of times for me, the weirdest dreams are like I'm a lamp on a counter, and that's kind of it. Thanks for the question, Jill.
2: No.

0: That's Girls by The Kid LAROI and Kehlani. 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
2: Ice Cube's Big 3 season has come down to this. 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
3: Hey, it's Alex Warren sitting behind Ryan's golden mic while he's out. So I'm just wrapped up on the North American leg of my Finding Family on the Road tour, and the shows were so special. Some highlights, oftentimes, I think I have a really special bond with my fans. It's often that I feel like looking in from an outer perspective, you're kind of like, what's that about? And oftentimes it's what I sign. I love signing things for my fans. They'll bring stuff to my shows and I can't help but just do it. And so a few of those of my favorites were people's ashes, you know, their parents' ashes. I've signed a lot of prosthetic arms and legs, canes, and it makes me very happy. I even signed a child's forehead. So that's a lot of my favorite parts of tour that I can't really stop forgetting about. Anyway, I'm playing a couple shows in Japan this weekend, and then I head to Singapore and then a run in Australia and New Zealand. So I hope to see you all at my show. Now let's get back to the countdown with another hit.

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ringtone by Akon. It's on the verge of making the chart. And this is Alex Warren steering the countdown ship at the number one song and answering your questions while I'm at it. Let's do another one here from Instagram. At This Is Emily Trying asks, what is your favorite prank you've ever done? Oh, gosh. Oh, there's so many. My friend talks a big game. He's like, you know, nothing can scare me. I'm never going to get terrified. You know, you couldn't scare me if you tried. And I said, are you sure about that? And he shook on it. So then I hired two guys off of an acting website that were 6'5 and 300 pounds. I put them in burglar masks. I rented a van and I had them kidnap him randomly while he was out on the street. I was waiting in the van and he was terrified. So don't bet me that. Thanks for the question. This is Emily Trying.

0: That's Olivia Dean with So Easy at number 6.
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1: The second that you walked in, something like a fever dream. 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
0: Hey friends, it's Alex Warren playing the part of Ryan Seacrest this weekend. So in a couple weeks, my new album, Wild Child, will be unleashed into the world. And I'm so excited for everyone to hear the new songs. I hope after you listen to it, you know a little bit more about me. And honestly, I just hope you enjoy some of the songs. I think it was a really healing process for me to be able to write these. And I hope that when you listen to them, you're somewhat helped by them as well. Anyway, I hope you enjoy listening to Wild Child as much as I enjoyed making it. And it comes out on August 28th. Mark your calendar. Now here's another hit on the countdown.

0: That's Midnight Sun by Zara Larsson at number 4. And this is Alex Warren, your guest host, all weekend long. But I'm not leaving until every question is answered, so let's do one right here.
1: Hi, Alex. I'm Olivia from Philadelphia. I heard you have a bullet lodged in your lung. Does it ever set off metal detectors? Do you feel like 50 Cent? I gotta know. Thanks.
0: Funny you ask that. I often look in the mirror and think, I'm 50 Cent. You know, if there was a 50 Cent lookalike contest, I'd probably win it. No, it does not set off metal detectors. It is a lead bullet, funny enough, and it's from an air rifle. It went through my liver, and it went up, missed my heart, and it is stuck in my right lung. And so, yeah, it does not set off metal detectors, and I couldn't get it out, sadly. So it's just sitting there waiting. It's part of me. Thanks for the question.

0: That's Drop Dead by Olivia Rodrigo at number 3. Hey, it's Alex Warren, and I might get emotional saying this, but we only have 2 songs left. I know, but I made sure to save time for one more question, and then I'll tell you who has the top 2 songs of the week, so don't go anywhere.
1: American Top 40 with special guest host Alex Warren. It continues after this.
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9: It's now time for your weekly weather forecast for Hit Music Channel 977. Today we'll see a high of 79 with a low of 55. Monday a high of 81 with a low of 57 and a chance of thunderstorms throughout the day. Tuesday a high of 76 with a low of 53. And Wednesday a high of 78 with a low of 57. This has been your weekly weather forecast for Hit Music Channel 977.
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1: Seacrest is out this weekend.
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1: Alex Warren is taking over American Top 40.
0: Hey everybody, it's Alex Warren filling in for Seacrest, and I can't believe it either, but we've made it to the top 2 songs. And before I reveal who has number 2, I'm going to answer one final question, so this better be good.
13: Hi Alex, my name is Emily from Reading, Pennsylvania. I love the relationship that you and Cover have. My question for you is, what is the biggest piece of advice you can give for having a amazing relationship while also having such a busy schedule?
0: Wow, that's a good question. You know, you're gone all the time, and it's how do you balance that with being able to prioritize someone in your life that you care so much about? I try my best, really, to be a great husband, but also she comes on tour with me a lot, and we go to zoos, and we try to make date nights and try to make as weird of a situation that this is as normal as possible. My wife and I met when we were both 18, and we slept in a car together, and all of a sudden our life changed overnight, and trying to figure out how to make that regular, normal thing has been pretty difficult, but yeah, as long as you put that person first and find compromise and balance, I think that you're pretty good. Thanks for that question. Now here's number 2 song. It's Risk It All by Bruno Mars.

0: Risk It All by Bruno Mars at number 2.
1: And this is Alex Warren, your guest host this weekend, and this is the moment you've been waiting for, the number one song in the country. And I actually love this track, and I recently sang it backstage with Freya Sky. It's been stuck in my head ever since. Now here it is, Dracula by Tame Impala and Jenny, the number one song for 4 weeks.

That's the number one song for 4 weeks straight. It's Dracula by Tame Impala featuring Jenny. So that's it. This is Alex Warren. Ryan, thanks for letting me run the show this weekend, and thanks to you guys for all the great questions. I hope you check out my new album, Wild Child, when it releases on the 28th, and keep an eye on alexwarrenofficial.com to find out when I'm coming to your city on tour. Ryan's back next week, so if you had fun, my name's Alex Warren, and if you didn't, my name's Sean Mendez. Bye!

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2: It's now time for your weekly weather forecast for Hit Music Channel 977. Today we'll see a high of 79 with a low of 55. Monday a high of 81 with a low of 57 and a chance of thunderstorms throughout the day. Tuesday a high of 76 with a low of 53. And Wednesday a high of 78 with a low of 57. This has been your weekly weather forecast for Hit Music Channel 977.

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7: It's now time for your weekly weather forecast for Hit Music Channel 977. Today we'll see a high of 79 with a low of 55. Monday, a high of 81 with a low of 57 and a chance of thunderstorms throughout the day. Tuesday, a high of 76 with a low of 53. And Wednesday, a high of 78 with a low of 57. This has been your weekly weather forecast for Hit Music Channel 977.
8: Weather can shift quickly and sometimes become dangerous. Listen for the latest weather forecast and the latest reports from the Weather Spotter Network. 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
1: Tim McGraw and the Chicks. 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
4: 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Today we'll see a high of 79 with a low of 55. Monday a high of 81 with a low of 57 and a chance of thunderstorms throughout the day. Tuesday a high of 76 with a low of 53. And Wednesday a high of 78 with a low of 57. This has been your weekly weather forecast for Hit Music Channel 977.
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6: Ah, I love it here.
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7: 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It's better here.
8: 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The prairie rose carousel will be 100 years old. And what's that, Nico? Yeah, I'll tell. So, yeah, Nico turned 21 this spring. 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I'm still cleaning up the juice boxes. Anyway, come to Chankapazoo where the wild kids party.
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